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arms and died so that you could live. For on that day, as he stretched his arms on the cross, he wrapped his love around you. His outstretched arms embraced you with love and sheltered you from the punishment of your sins. For God so loved the world that he gave his one and only Son. Don't ever doubt his love. The evidence is too strong. The proof is too great. Before you were born, he chose you. Before you repented, he chased you. Before you loved him, he cherished you and loved you. And now that you belong to him, he will never let you go. He will never let you down. His love never fails. And that's why I can say with confidence, I am loved. Nothing I can ever do or fail to do will change God's love for me. No power in heaven or on earth can change his love for me. No demon can stop it. No witch can hold it back. Nothing can separate me from God's love. I'm eternally loved. I am completely loved. I am fully loved. I am loved. I'm loved. I'm loved. And the haters may hate me, but it doesn't matter. I'm loved. The critics may criticize me, but it doesn't matter. I'm loved. The ignorant may misunderstand me, but it doesn't matter. I'm loved. The devil may accuse me, but it doesn't matter. I am loved. And the voices of doubt and fear must fade. The voices of condemnation must fade. The voices of insecurity and uncertainty must fade. For the voice that says, I love you, is growing stronger and stronger in my ear. The sound of the truth is getting louder every day. And when I concentrate on the voice that says, I love you, it drowns out the other voices and becomes the only one I hear. It echoes in my soul and reverberates in my mind. And I pick up that refrain until it becomes my constant companion, my reference for all other truths. The truth grows stronger and stronger. I am loved. I am loved. I am loved. Do you see that love? 1 John 3:1 says, see what great love the Father has lavished on us, that we should be called children of God. And that is what we are. It's a love so great, we can never fully understand it. It's a love so great, it overshadows every other love. A love so great that God paid the greatest price possible to redeem us when Jesus laid down his life for us. A love that is bigger and stronger and higher and wider and deeper than anything in the world. As it says in Psalms 36:5, your love, Lord, reaches to the heavens, your faithfulness to the skies. Today, I've laid out the proof of God's love. I've shown you how you have been chosen by God. Even before you were born, he chose you to be his. I've shown you how you've been chased by God. Even when you were in sin, he kept pursuing you. He wouldn't give up on you. He reached down to seek you and save you. And I've shown you how you're cherished by God. He paid the highest price to rescue you, so that you could be his very own special treasure. You've seen the proof. You know the facts. But you need more than knowledge. You need a revelation from the Lord himself. You need Jesus to come inside your heart and open your spiritual eyes so that you can really understand how great his love for you is, so you can experience it. For the truth is, we can never comprehend the extent of his love with our own minds. We have to experience it. We have to know his love personally by allowing Jesus into our hearts and asking his Holy Spirit to enlighten our eyes. See, that's not something I can do for you. Only Jesus can do that for you. Only Jesus can give you a spiritual revelation so that you can experience his love for you. I've done my part to give you the truth. Now it's your turn to ask Jesus to reveal himself to you. So I invite you to bow your heads and pray with me. With all sincerity and humility, just pray this prayer after me. Dear Father God, please give me the power to understand how wide, how long, how high, how deep your love is. Let me experience

0: experience your love for myself. Though I cannot understand everything about my life and about you, let me experience your love for me today. Make me complete with all the fullness of life and power that comes from you. In Jesus' name I pray. Amen.
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2: Come on, just open your mouth and tell God something real nice tonight. Come on, tell him you appreciate him. Tell him you love him. Come on, all across the sanctuary. Tell him how much he means to you.

poverty tonight. Somebody just wants him to open up the windows of heaven for him. Let it rain. Send down your blessings, Lord. I just need you to move in this place tonight. I just need you to move in this place tonight. He's doing it right now.

God said in His Word that He is a God who will heal us. He is a healing God. But I know you might have questions about why this person or that person did not get healed. I have questions. But it doesn't change the fact that God said He is a healing God. And God and His Word are one. They're the same. No one here would doubt if God came into this room and touched you that you'd be healed. Same thing can happen if the Word touches you. His power is in this Word. There's power to heal in this Word. There's power to save in this Word. There's power to deliver you from that hopeless situation. Let's put His Word on our lips and sing it back to Him tonight. Heal me, O Lord.

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We praise you, Lord Jesus. Let your healing power just flow to every person here right now. Be it unto me according to your word.

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1: All your friends and lovers.
0: They're nowhere to be found.
1: Are nowhere to be.
0: Remember, remember, remember, there is a friend.
1: Remember, there's a friend in Jesus.
0: Oh, I love him, I love him.
1: Who will wipe your tears away?
0: I know you. And if
1: your heart is broken,
0: this is all you have to do.

0: hallelujah, hallelujah. With him, I know I can take it.
1: Jesus,
0: I
1: take it.
0: With him, I know.
1: With him, I know.
0: I feel like having some church in here. No matter what.
1: No,
0: yeah. Jesus, my life is in. Every person that's going through, lift your hands and say,

I know you can make it. I know you can.

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Everything we are, give to you, God. 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

That's right. Ayaya. Ayaya. Ah. Hapo what? All right, I think we're ready. Put your hands together for Jesus. Are you ready?

0: 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It is managed you. You are a record breaker. Receive the record breaking anointing in the name of Jesus.
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1: And I said, yesterday I posted that this communion is an emergency communion. And throughout the history of this church, whenever God checks our spirit and we move in a direction, he helps us. And we count on his help. Somebody say me, amen. Somebody say me, amen. Somebody say me, amen. Clap your hands and give God the praise. Look at someone and tell the person, practice your faith. Okay, so let me make this clear so that we understand. Some people, in a practice of their faith, when they walk out of their home and they're going to town, nobody can see their faces. In fact, in some parts of the religion, you don't even know who you are seeing. The only thing you see in the person's face is the person's eyes and a little bit of the nose. I would say nose and eyes. But their hair is covered. And in that faith, it is only the husband and the children in their household that sees the woman's face. But it is their faith. And because it is their faith, that is what they practice. Today, I want to ask you, what is your faith? What do you believe in? You see, because if we don't take care, the reason why you see me talking about these fundamental issues is that if you don't take care, we become unbelievers who just go to church. Say me amen. Say me amen. This past week, I saw a bomber who's supposed to have bombed a train station in New York some time ago. And when he was questioned, he said, yes, I'm doing it in the name of ISIS. And he said that because Saipul must die in the name of Allah, and he was ready to die, the thing just failed. So I want to ask you, what is your faith? What do you believe in? Because if you don't take care, we'll become a bunch of unbelievers who go to church. This faith, called the Christian faith, is a practice. It's something you must what? You must what? Yeah, because if you don't practice, if you don't stand for something, you fall for everything. So our faith also makes certain demands on us. And so for instance, for me, a believer who doesn't go out to preach the gospel is not practicing the faith. You cannot be a believer at work that nobody knows that you are a believer. You cannot be a believer in your family that people know that you just go to church, but they don't see what you are saying. And let me say something to us, at least before I open the message for today. That one of the things about our faith, please listen to this carefully. One of the things about faith is that what shall it profit a man if he gains the whole world and loses his own what? Soul. So there is something called the world in our faith. Hallelujah. Now, so if you are busily just making money and living your life, you may not be practicing the faith. Because the Bible says that what shall it profit a man if he gains the whole world, if he gets all the money, if he gets all the riches, if he gets all the breakthrough, if you don't take care in our midst. I'm not talking about just this church, but I'm talking about in our midst as a people, if you don't take care, all energy will go into work, or all energy will go into efforts to do well and forget about the kingdom.

0: So I believe that any believer who doesn't do anything at all in the church, you may not be practicing the faith, because you must be busy doing something for God for the sake of your faith. How many still love this preacher? And then I must say this, that, so what are some of the things our faith says? Our faith says that we pray, listen to me, we pray, and I think I must clarify this, we pray not just because we want our needs to be met. Please, bear with me. So what you see is that for most people, when they go into prayer and they say, Maku tahando saba hakaya, it's for me, it's for my job, it's for my marriage, it's for my children. You are making a mistake. Basically, you are wasting your time. Because as I've said it several times here, that it said when you go to pray, say, our Father, oh, talk to me, which heart in what? Heaven. This is the prototype of prayer that God wants us to pray. Which heart in heaven? Hallowed be. Hallowed. So basically, you enter into prayer to adore him, to lift his name up, to worship him, to lift his name high. You're not going to rush through that quickly because you have a need that must be met. You don't arrive in church because something about your need will be met. We are making a mistake. This is not the faith. This is not Christianity. That's why I say, hallowed be then, thy kingdom come, thy will be done on earth as it is what? In heaven. That will be done. So basically, you are here on this earth to ensure that what is in heaven is transferred here on earth. That souls get saved. That the power of God increase in the midst. That God does wonderful things. How many can hear this preacher? How many can hear me? So let me say this. To wake up in the morning. Can somebody hear me? To wake up in the morning and be busy throughout the day working, sleep, wake up, work, with nothing done from you for the kingdom, you are not practicing the faith. Somebody say me, amen. And when you enter into prayer, the prayer is for yourself. That is not Christianity. That's why the Bible says, seek ye first the kingdom and his righteousness. So let me say this. If you are busily just working without any input into the kingdom, without any input into the church, without anything to the church, how different are you from an unbeliever? Tell me, somebody who doesn't know God, what's the difference? The difference is that you come to church and the fact that you are going to heaven, that is not the Christian faith. The Christian faith must be practiced. So in this faith, we pray. We pray not because we want our needs to be met. We pray because God, because we must communicate with our Savior. You don't love me, I can't hear you, so. Because you see, this faith has been turned what? Upside down. And if you don't take care, what happens is that it's me. Until the day ends, and tomorrow it is me. That is not the Christian faith. That is what the unbelievers do. For us, we are crucified with Christ. We no longer live. The life we live now, we live by faith in the Son of God who lived and gave himself for us. The way you are quiet, I don't know if you want to hear me speak more. Today, I want to challenge you that live a life that shows that you are not an unbeliever. Because I want to say this, and let me tell you why the church has gone far away from God, is that if somebody is succeeding, everybody says that the Lord is prospering the person, and so, no. Thank God for prosperity. I want people to prosper. That's why we preach, but it is not a central focus of our mission. In our mission, Now put this scripture on the board. Jesus said that your life does not consist of the abundance of things you possess. This is the, you see, I'm a Krife man. I'm an SU person. I want to make sure that you understand this faith. That this faith is not just what you are going to get. It's not like, what benefit do I get for doing you missed it. Then why did Stephen die? I saw it in the hymn today. Why was he dying? And when he was dying, he was still smiling and said, Lord, forgive them. People die for this faith. You can't practice it anyhow. This is the Christian faith. It must be practiced. And to practice in this faith, we pray. In this faith, we fast. Hello? Hello? In this faith, we walk in holiness. If you are not married to somebody, you cannot touch the person. I hope you are with me. And if you are married, you cannot go outside it. This is our faith. Are you hearing me? In this faith, we forgive each other. Because the Bible says that if we don't forgive, our sins will not also what? Be forgiven. If you don't take care, you will be in the house of God, speak 1,000 words per second in tongues, and still be an unbeliever. Not practicing the faith. Please read the scripture. How many are blessed by what I've said so far? So listen, let me say this before we go ahead. You cannot be in God's house and never ever attend outreach. Never. You see, when you do that, you know what you're doing? The faith is practiced on your terms. What you think is right is what you do. But that's not the premise of this faith, is that you called him Lord. Do you know why the Jehovah Witness, whilst you are in church right now, they are knocking on doors and going to people's homes and preaching to them? What you don't know is, please let me inform you, what you don't know is that anybody who gets sick or gets incapacitated and cannot go to church for a long time, trust me, if the person is in the vicinity where Jehovah Witness go, they will have gone there already. And many times, the ones who do Bible study with these people are Jehovah Witnesses. We have a story where a woman became sick for a long time. She goes to church, but Jehovah Witness kept coming to her house. She turned to become a Jehovah Witness person because they kept studying the word with her. They kept sharing the word with her. And one day she told her children, I'm now a Jehovah Witness. But we will not finish church and even think about somebody next door to knock and even say, Jesus loves you. Because somewhere, somehow, a wrong gospel has been preached to you that makes you feel that once you come and just say, I, this kind God, and then you pray a few prayers, and you pray over your children, and you anoint them. Before they sleep, you are practicing the faith. That is a selfish kind of Christianity. That's not what the Bible said. Let's read the scripture on the board. How many are enjoying me so far? Because these days, the Lord just burdened my spirit that tell them again about the practice of my faith. Let me say this. If you don't do anything at all in the house of God, you are not practicing the faith. If you don't join prayer times when we are praying, what are you doing? When you go on a prayer line, you will see that most of the prayer topics are with, may the church do well. May the church increase. Yesterday night we were praying with Deacon Tony. May the church do well. May the church increase. You are not there to pray some. So what are you building? But the Bible says that we should not build in a place where, this verse is one of our favorite scriptures. Where termites and what? No. And moth eat. I want to ask you a question. Please look at me. Do you really believe that our life on this earth is short and that is a transient one? Do you believe that there is life after death? Do you believe that, and maybe I'm going to say something that is very big, How many want to hear? Because I'm coming with a bombastic thing. The work you do, that they pay you money, that work you do has zero rewards in heaven. The reward that you get from that job is the income you get. So they have rewarded you already. You don't love me. Can I say it again? You are actively working. God bless you. You must be faithful on your job. God bless you. But get to know that there's no reward from the work that pays you money in heaven. The work you do here has no eternal value. I don't think you heard me. Can I say it again? No, can I? Please look at me. Let me say it. The work you do here on earth has no eternal value. The value you get is the, you see, there's an exchange. You put in an effort, they give you what? They give you money. So you see that there is money in your account. That is the reward for the work you did. But it has no value in heaven. It has no value. I'm telling you, it is not even half. It is zilch. It is zero. Okay, you build a house. It has no eternal value. Let me ask a question. How many of us want reward in heaven? Rewards in heaven. Some of you are not sure anymore. Yeah, because if we go into your heaven account right now, some of you are not even reading zero. You are reading negative. Now, so I want to say this. Every effort you are putting in life, my story is simple. I want a balance. Give some of the energy to God. Do something for Him. Because if you don't do anything from Him, you have no reward before Him. So those who are toiling, hello? You know, I've been working here for over 15 years or so. If I was working as a pharmacist, I would get maybe about maybe 100,000, you know, the least. So over 10 years, you know, so 1.2 a year, 10 years, it will be like $12 million. Listen to me. I don't even care. Because this thing, I believe it. So the question I want to ask is, do you believe it? Ask somebody, this thing, do you believe it? Because some people think that this thing we are doing, you have to apply wisdom. Because if you don't take care, you get nothing. Please, I want to beg of you. You either believe this thing, or you don't believe it. How many believe it? How many? You truly believe this gospel? There are some of us that if God had not mentioned that doing it, if you don't believe in Christ, you go to hell. We will not have come to church. Maybe we are running away from hell. But the kingdom is more than running away from hell. Can we put this scripture on the board and I believe I'm done? No, your life does not consist of the abundance of things you possess. You know what I'm trying to do? After preaching in this city for a long time, I want to make sure that I gather with me believers going to heaven. You didn't say me, amen. I want to gather with me true believers going to heaven. But who is the one changing the scripture on the board? Yeah, okay, let's go. All right. Now, the Bible says, he said unto them, take heed. And beware of covetousness, for a man's life consisted not in the abundance of things. Okay, so let me say this. What you just read right now is opposite the world. In the world, your life consists of the abundance of things you possess. But Jesus said, the kingdom is opposite. Your life does not, the amount of money you have in your account, how successful you have become, how many millions you have been able to put together is not the quality of your life. In the kingdom, the quality of your life is what you have done for God. I don't think you hear me, please. If you hear me, clap for Jesus. This is why Jesus will say, for this one, keep it all the time. For a man's life consisted not in the abundance of things he possesses. So let me say this. Please let me say this. If you don't take care, what we celebrate is what people have achieved. I want to ask, can we clap for achievements in the house? Come on. I want to celebrate achievement, but our life does not consist of the things we possess. That is the kingdom story. If I was saying this somewhere, they would have clapped, they would have celebrated, but, you know, praise God. So, please look at someone, tell the person, practice the faith. In our faith, we pay tithe. Listen to me. We pay tithe. We don't pay tithe only just because of the fact that he opened the windows of heaven and poured out a blessing. We do it as a result of a covenant. It is faith. It is what? Faith. Somebody say me, amen. I read a news about World War II when it was about to end. Some of you, this will bore you. But Japan had lost the battle. America was winning big time. And they had one of the best ships in the world. And so there's an island called Okinawa. I want to bore you, maybe, but let me just say this. And they knew America was possessing it. But Japan was too proud to allow America to take it without a fight. So they put soldiers on this ship and said, go and fight. But the captains knew, the president knew that none of them will return. But they still said, for history's sake, let it be said that we fought and we lost it. And so they set sail to go and face America to fight over Okinawa. Guess what? All of them died. All the ships sank. American air power was too much. But they just believed that they must stand for something. I want to ask you a question. What do you stand for? You know, don't just benefit. This faith is not just for your children to do well, your marriage to do well, yourself for your life to do well. There are benefits of the faith, but it is not the reason why we practice the faith.
1: Away, away from the noise.
2: Amen. Praise the Lord. My name is Valerie Njiki from Maryland, and I want to thank God for what he is doing in my life. On the 31st night,

focus on concentrate and work. And so why I say that, that you pray for me, ask me to get a bottle of water and use the water. I drink some and then wash my face with some. And as we prayed together, he prayed upon my life. God did wonders in my life.

of God's healing upon my life through his servant Apostle Daniel, that God really manifested upon my life and healed me from the headaches that I was having without me even taking Tylenol or Excedrin or whatever pain medications that I was

0: greater depths of anointing upon his life, and so that we will come here and receive more abundantly of God's blessings. Amen.
1: What a beautiful time we just had with the Word of God, delivered with clarity to bring inspiration and strength to you. I believe that you have been blessed. And at this time, I want to go beyond just the delivery of the word into praying for you to see the manifestation of what was prayed for. Jesus is the same yesterday, today, and forevermore. Now, wherever you are, I want you to put your hand on your heart as I pray for you. And if you are sick, any part of your body, put your hand at the place where you hurt. And as I pray for you, the power of God will pay you a visit and break that yoke and set you free. Now, shall we pray? Heavenly Father, I pray that everyone at the sound of my voice, whatever their problem is, the Bible says that I'm the God of all flesh. Is there anything too hard for me to do? Your hand be extended into every home where this broadcast is being seen. I pray in the name of Jesus, let the yokes break, let the chains be destroyed, and let it be said that a testimony has broken out, a miracle has broken out in the life of somebody. Receive grace, power, and anointing in Jesus' name. Say me amen. Now you are here, you want to accept Jesus as your Lord and personal Savior and begin a journey with him that will be life transforming, that will make life more fulfilling, and grant you by the grace of God a space in eternity with God. So you want to accept Jesus, bow down your head and let's pray. Remember, the Bible says that if you believe in your heart and confess with your mouth, salvation shall be yours. I want you to bow down your head, pray this prayer with me, and I'll direct you what to do next. Pray with me. Say after me, say, Lord Jesus, thank you for your word that has come unto me. I believe in my heart that that indeed you died, and on the third day you resurrected. I confess with my mouth that you are Lord. Jesus, come into my heart and be the governor of my life. Bless me, Lord. Receive me into your kingdom in Jesus' name. Somebody say, if you pray this prayer, it is time to get baptized in the name of Jesus according to Acts 2:38, and it is time to connect yourself to a Bible-believing church and start fellowship. Read the scriptures, the book of John, and do your quiet time, and everything will begin to connect together. May God bless you. Until next week, when I see you again on Encounter with Fire, the Lord be with you, and the Lord cause signs and wonders to take place in your life in the mighty name of Jesus, and somebody shall say me, amen. See you next week. God bless you.
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0: You gotta love it.
2: Oh, you know, man, I'm too bad, baby.

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0: Oh, you know, man, I'm too bad, baby.
1: It's Master J.
2: Yes, Naya. Cool and higher. Who am I? It's just a girl, them.
0: Oh, you know, man, I'm too bad,
2: baby. Yeah, I know. Oh, na, na, na, na, na.

And you're welcome to the Kingdom Talk series right here on Star 103.5 FM. My name is Pastor Jerry Pinu, and we are excited to have you join us for another insightful discussion tonight. Tonight we turn our attention to a subject which is actually a follow-up discussion from the conversation we had last week. Which is also very, very, very important. We are looking at challenges in ministry. While many people admire the platforms, the influence, visible successes associated with ministry, few understand the pressures, sacrifices, disappointments, and battles that often accompany the call of God. From the prophets of the Old Testament to the apostles of the New Testament, and even our Lord Jesus Christ himself, ministry has always come with challenges. These challenges may come from within, from people, from circumstances, or even from the demands of the assignment itself. Yet, despite the difficulties, God continues to sustain his servants and advances his kingdom. Tonight, we will be discussing some of the major challenges ministers face, how these challenges affect ministry, and how God's grace enables us to remain faithful to our calling. We invite you to be part of the conversation. 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

very beautiful tune. From the camp of Philippa Befi, one of the best. I am sure the Latter Day Saints believers might not know this song. My name is Pastor Jerry Pelu. You are welcome to Kingdom Talk series on Star 103.5 FM. My guests are seated. Tonight we are discussing challenges in ministry. You know, I have heard men of God, preachers, claim that, oh, the church is for Christ. There are no challenges. There are no difficulties. It is when you handle the church like your own that you will feel the challenges. But if Christ is the one managing and controlling affairs, you are likely not to face the challenges. Well, as to whether this is true or not, I have experienced preachers in the studio tonight. I am going to put a question to them. Is that the case? That because the church is for Christ, the men who lead these churches must not feel the challenges, the pain, the disappointments. Because sometimes a pastor can invest so much into somebody, then one day the person will rise up against the pastor. We are here tonight to discuss challenges in ministry on Kingdom Talk series on Star 103.5. So if you can hear us, you know how we do it. We are a family. Pick your phone. Call somebody. Tell the present Pastor Jerry is live on Star 103.5 FM. 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

do pastors face challenges at all? Because sometimes you look at some of the pastors and they look like that abyss. The cars they drive, the mansions they live in. In fact, even their wives, the women they marry. These guys are living good. So tonight we want to put a question to them. Do they face challenges at all? Sir Philip Abefi Knight. I love her tunes.

get your pen ready, get your notebook, get your Bible. Apostle Francis Andofoli is in the house. Prophetess Barbara Bintum is in the house. Prophet Shine Agbeko will be joining us very soon.

it's been a rainy Sunday. I know. If I saw a few didn't go to church today. I know. I know some of you didn't go to church, and some of you were writing on social media that pastors should pardon you. They should understand. Charlie, tonight I shared with the church I pastor before the sermon I preached 5 reasons why they must be in church. Yeah. When I look at the congregation, I needed to preach this sermon before the main sermon. One of them is that you encourage the pastor. Yeah. Because challenges in ministry, it is real. A lot of pastors are depressed. Don't look at, you know, the few who are living lavishly as though that is all there is to ministry. No.

Professor Dagbeko is in the house. So tonight we are discussing challenges in ministry. What are your thoughts? Connect with us on Facebook at Star 103.5 FM. This one is coming from the camp of Joe Metal. Because this one, amen. Amen, amen. My name is Pastor Jerry Penu. Amen, amen. Nana Asiedu Kwachi is bereaved. Amen, amen. He lost his ankle in the course of a week. Boss, wherever you are, condolences to you and your family. May the Lord strengthen you. And may the Lord be with you.

give, let there be real church. Especially those of you who couldn't attend church today. You know, these guys, they are a whole constituency. Some of those who are.

0: thank you for joining us. This is Kingdom Talk Series on Star 103.5 FM. My name is Pastor Jerry Pino.
1: Say glory, glory, Lord.
0: My guest,
1: we go back. We give you.
0: Professor Kofi Agbeko, Apostle Francis Andofo,
1: glory, Lord. You are
0: Prophetess Barbara Bentu.
1: I believe it. I believe.
0: We are discussing challenges in ministry. If you are a minister, song minister, preacher, resident pastor, general overseer, whoever you are, this is your show. This is your conversation. Join us. All right, so let me welcome my guest. Let me start from Prophetess Barbara Bentu. One of God, you are welcome.
2: Thank you, Street Apostle.
0: Please, how are you?
2: I'm fine, and yourself?
0: Oh, by God's grace, we are doing well. How was church?
2: Oh, church was good. This month in New Way Chapel is the time for the disciples to preach.
0: Okay.
2: So starting today, my own biological doctor, she preached, and it was nice to bring her up in the Lord.
0: Yeah.
2: We had a visiting pastor who sat down and evaluated, and
0: oh, okay.
2: She gave her about 90%. She did well.
0: Oh, wow. Is it because she's your daughter?
2: No, she I think she's learned well.
0: Okay.
2: She will tell you that she has never missed church because whether rain or shine.
0: Yeah.
2: So even today we were there. We were in the rain because like she will tell you, she's never, no, you have to, even when you are saying, like, you have to take a man, come along.
0: Mm.
2: And she spoke about those who forget what God has done.
0: Mm.
2: And she made us understand that when we eat and we are full, Deuteronomy chapter 8, verse 1 to 16, we shouldn't forget the Lord.
0: Mm.
2: And then for them who are young, when they need something, they cry out to God. As soon as they receive it, then, and he said, among the youth, that thing is becoming too much.
0: Yeah.
2: So she appealed to them that as they grow, they should learn to stick to Jesus and make sure that they live after his dictates, not only the things that come from him. Because it looks like they enjoy the things, but they don't want to obey him.
0: Yeah.
2: So he made us reflect and then asked us to go home and reflect the whole of Deuteronomy chapter 8.
0: Wow.
2: So even though the population decreased because of the rain,
0: obviously
2: most churches, but we still had church. Today was our giving day. That's our tithe.
0: Okay.
2: And normally we call it giving day.
0: Okay.
2: But we realized one thing, which is a joke, but we realized that those who really love God, they didn't make it, but they send their tithe ahead.
0: And, wow.
2: Which I think is also a good sign.
0: Yeah.
2: Because normally when it rains, nobody gives money. Even those who owe you will tell you.
0: They don't care about the church.
2: Come on, yes, sir. But we appreciate those people. We receive their tithe.
0: Yeah. We thank God. Apostle Francis Andofo. The great man of God. The apostle. The bulldozer preacher. That's for your welcome. The bulldozer preacher. This man can preach. No. The man can preach. That's why I was church.
3: Church was a blessing. I mean, as usual, we had a wonderful time in the Word, despite the low turnout because of the rain. I mean, I kept today. I turned a weather forecaster. It was at 6 a.m. I started looking at all the available weather information
4: to see when the rain is due to stop and all of that, but eventually we still had to go, and we had a wonderful time. I jokingly called it car owner service.
0: Okay.
4: Yeah, because practically all those who had cars
0: were the ones.
4: There was who came to church.
0: That is why.
4: So no, I was praying that everybody must be blessed.
0: Exactly. That is why people must prosper in
4: exactly.
0: Church.
4: Everybody must be blessed to get cars.
0: Yeah.
4: Everybody must be blessed.
0: Yeah.
4: And I mean, it was a wonderful time. Nevertheless, we are still talking about what we've been doing over the past 1 month on eternal life.
0: Mm.
4: You know, and today we took.

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1: The prevailing experience that the life of God, a lot of us, is only just a mental acknowledgement, but it's not a practical experience in our body, you know, where you can experience tangibly God's life working through your body, and you see it in the form of healing, you know, in the form of vitality for your body, where certain, you know, influences and pressures that comes with age, you will be able to skip them. You won't see them. Mm. Yeah, not because somebody has prayed for you, but because you are manifesting that life in a more practical sense, you know. So we've been on that one, and we settled on Romans 12 as the key that Paul gives us to be able to connect our bodies to the life that we have received in Christ, where Paul says that, "I beseech you therefore, brethren, by the mercies of God, that you present your bodies." You know, so until you present that body to God, he can't live through it. Yeah, so there should be that conscious effort to present our bodies to God as a living sacrifice, holy and acceptable. And the Bible says that it is our reasonable service. So that is what we're dwelling on, how to practically yield our bodies in service to God in very practical ways, not just something you think or you believe, but practically. And we saw that in the way, you know, we, first of all, the way we understand the presence of the Holy Spirit in our body. The Bible says that our body is the temple of the Holy Spirit. I gave an example out of the blue, which I believe was an inspiration by the Spirit. Like, I mean, it is difficult for a lot of people to come to terms with that scripture, which says, "Know ye not that your body is the temple of the Holy Spirit?" I believe that, and I tell people in my church, the first level of interaction in the Word of God is to take it literal. Don't worry your head with Greek, Hebrew, Aramaic, and everything. You just, it's English, so just take it as literal as, but yeah, that's the first level.
2: Yeah.
1: Just start from there. It's easy. Don't complicate things. And if the body is the temple of God, for example, if I ask you, where are your thoughts? You will say it's in your body, it's in your head. But when we crack open your head, we won't see your thoughts. You know, but that does not invalidate the fact that your thoughts are in your head.
2: That's true.
1: In much the same way, when we cut you open, we won't see the Holy Spirit. But it does not invalidate the fact that the Holy Spirit dwells inside of you. You know, and practically yielding yourself to the influence of the Holy Spirit is key for us to be able to see the expressions of the life of God in our spirit coming out through our body. And we will see that in the health that we show in our body, in the strength, in the vitality, you know. And they don't need to be too dramatic, you know. They don't need to be too that, you know, we've groomed a lot of Christians to think that everything God is dramatic,
2: yeah,
1: and we have to put camera on it,
2: yeah,
1: and then show it. No, they don't need to be. For example, a typical example is Providence, you say she is a pharmacist. From experience, I know that sometimes treating things like infections can take like 2 weeks and all of that. But imagine by this life of God in you. Yes, you can be infected, but then the moment you start medication, within 3 days you are fine. And it's like, it is verifiable. It is a key. It's a proof that something is happening inside of you. Imagine they say you have a cut, and maybe after a week it will heal. Then the scar will be there, maybe for years. After so many years, the scar will go. But then this time, you have a cut accidentally. One day, it's healed. Within a week, the scar is gone. Something is definitely happening to your body. And that's what we are pursuing as a church, that the life of God should have tangible expressions in our lives, day-to-day activities, so that we can appreciate the fact that we carry God.

0: It is not just in our head,
1: yeah,
0: but it is a testimony we live every day. Mm-hmm. Amen.
1: Amen. Thank you, man of God. Prophet Shine Kofi Agbeko.
2: Apostle.
1: Man of God, you are welcome.
2: Thank you, sir.
1: How
2: Thank
1: was service sir. Yesterday? Today?
2: Yes. Okay, so service was good.
1: I followed your stream a bit.
2: Mercy on us. Yeah. Mercy, mercy. Mercy.
1: How was service? How was service?
2: So service was good. Mm-hmm. By the grace of God, it was mm-hmm. good. So this month we are looking at the anointing.
1: Wow.
2: So then I was telling them that many think that when we say the anointing is the oil being poured. So now I told them that no, it's a medium where the anointing is released. Mm. But the anointing is an enabler. Mm. So when it comes, it gives you the ability to do something. Mm. So then I said, who is anointed? It's one who is separated to do God's service, to do something for God. And then I was telling them about the three people who were anointed in the Old Testament. So the priest, the prophet, and the king. And so the others are commoners. They didn't need anointing. So now saying that, so if you are not a priest, if you are not a prophet, if you are not a king, does that mean that in the New Testament you will not be anointed? So I was saying that the three represents the Christian today, because the priest, what he does is to serve. Including the Levites, they are to serve in the kingdom. So I was saying that as a Christian, the anointing that comes upon you as a priest is for you to have a relationship with God, where you serve Him, you read your Bible, you pray, and the things you do, maybe an usher, you do all that. That is the priest's anointing that comes on you. But that is not enough. As you worship God and as you walk with Him, then the anointing, the second one, which is the prophet's anointing, will come on you. Definitely, as you serve God, He will give you revelations. He will say some things about you. It's not always a prophet out to come and tell you, I see this. Now, if God is my Father, why wouldn't He communicate to me certain things about me? So that is the second part of it, that the anointing that comes upon you is the prophet, where you are able to hear from God. And yes, and then the third one, which is the king, the kingship anointing, is when you begin to implement, because kings they administrate. So what comes, the third one, is when you are able to implement the things God tells you. And so I was drawing from the story where Jesus went to Canaan for the wedding. And so he was there because of relationship. They knew him. So that is the king. And then Mary said, whatsoever he tells you to do. So there should be a telling, where is the prophet bit, because it's revelational. Then the doing, which is the kingship. So if we are able to combine these three, then you see that the life of a Christian will be whole. And I said, it is cyclical. It's cyclical. So the anointing comes on you as a priest. You the prophet's anointing come. You implement it. Then it starts again. A priest, a prophet. Then so that is how it goes until we live here on earth. So that's what we are looking at.
1: Awesome. Yes, you have a book on kings and priests.
2: Yes, sir.
1: You've been keen on that. Yeah, yeah. You launched this book about 4 years ago.
2: Yes, sir. Yes, sir.
1: Yeah, Kings and Priests.
2: Yes,
1: I have a copy.
2: Sure.
1: But you are welcome.
2: Thank you, sir.
1: You've not changed.
2: Oh.
1: Prophetess Barbara Bentum. Let me pick your initial thoughts on the topic we are discussing tonight, challenges in ministry. Anything you want to say about the topic,
3: yes,
1: the microphone is yours.
3: Yes, what I want to say, that challenges, last week I mentioned it, that challenges are epidemic. It's not a problem. Sometimes you confuse the issues in the church as problem. I remember somebody came and said, Prophet, this one is a problem. I said, it's not a problem, it's a challenge. Once you gather human beings, male, females, especially young people in the church, there will be challenges. And it took me back to Matthew chapter 10, verse 16. And I think Street Apostle, you are good with reading the Bible. You are good with that.
1: So let me read
3: Matthew 10:16
1: quickly. I am reading from the New King James version of the Bible. Matthew 10:16. Okay. Matthew 10:16. The Bible says that, "Behold, I send you out as sheep in the midst of wolves. Therefore, be wise as serpents and harmless as doves."
3: Amen.
1: Amen.
3: This is the word of the Lord.
1: Amen.
3: So this is my initial thought, that this is ministry.
1: Mm.
3: A young boy, a young girl, an old woman, a young woman who is seen as a sheep because he has a shepherd and sent as meat to be fed to the wolves.
1: Mm.
3: That is ministry.
1: Mm.
3: So you can't say that because it is God who is in the midst of the ministry, there will not be challenging.
1: Mm.
3: Because wolves eat sheep.
1: Mm.
3: But this is the package God decided to make you.
1: Mm.
3: To be as food. But the interesting thing is that he said be wise as a serpent.
1: Yeah.
3: So yes, there's a twist to it.
1: Mm.
3: And be harmless like a dove.
1: Mm.
3: So that is where if you want to succumb the challenge, you have to turn to. But if you continue to be that sheep, then before you realize, you'll be their meat.
1: Mm.
3: So there's vulnerability as a challenge when God calls you.
1: Mm.
3: But you need to know how to succumb as time goes on. And you need to learn fast, quick, and as much as possible, within the shortest possible time, to be able to succumb.
1: Mm.
3: So that is my initial thought.
1: Your initial thought. Thank you very much, man of God. Apostle Francis Andrefo.
0: All right. Thank you, sir. Challenges, I think they are a part of the package of ministry. They are not just things to run away from, but they are things that I believe God allows to come at us, both to build, to strengthen. However, you need some level of wisdom to deal with challenges. Some challenges can make you. Some challenges can propel you when properly responded to. Others too can destroy you to a level you can't recover from. And it's all, I believe, challenge is a wisdom question. Because what may be challenging to one person may not even fit to be called a challenge to another. So it is a wisdom question. It is a capacity question. It is an exposure question. So there is no single line rule to defining challenges and predicting how to go about challenges. So I believe every minister should take it upon themselves to investigate their lives and their journey in ministry in light with whatever they are going through. And also taking into consideration the uniqueness of their calling, the uniqueness of their
1: environment,
0: what they are exposed to, the availability of the resources that you will require. Then can find a way, a wisdom way, to respond or navigate those challenges. However, the bottom line is that every challenge is surmountable.
1: Okay.
0: If you know how to respond to it.
1: Mm.
0: And you need wisdom.
1: Mm.
0: Bible says that wisdom is profitable
1: to direct.
0: Mm. So there is nothing that is so difficult that when wisdom comes in, it can't be dissolved and cannot be solved. So a lot of times, before you resign to your fate, thinking that something has overcome you, a certain challenge is so unbearable, you should seek wisdom. You know, in all thy getting, get understanding. It says wisdom is the principal thing. Therefore, seek wisdom or get wisdom. And in all thy getting, get understanding. A lot of times when challenges overcome people, it is most often a wisdom problem. Beyond that, it's mostly an issue. I don't believe an issue of capacity becomes a factor. Because capacity in itself can pose a challenge. lack of it thereof, can pose a challenge. So it's not a matter of capacity. A lot of times, interacting with a lot of ministers, young like myself, they are always looking for who to blame, what they don't have. Like in John chapter 5, that guy at the pool.
1: Yeah.
0: Jesus comes over and you are busy bringing history of the various things you can't do and what people couldn't do for you. I mean, this is Jesus. We are talking, not a family member. This is Jesus, you know.
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0: So, capacity and the lack thereof is itself a challenge. So long as we are open to seeking wisdom, no challenge is strong enough to destroy the beautiful thing that God has committed to us by way of ministry. And I believe that by the same wisdom, and I'm sure that is why we are here today, every challenge can be overcome when we know how to overcome it or how to navigate it. Amen.
1: Amen. Thank you very much, Prophet Shine.
2: Okay, so I'll read Proverbs chapter 24, verse 10.
1: Yes, sir.
2: It said, if you faint in the day of adversity, your strength is small. Yeah, so I believe that challenges are part of life in every endeavor. Even God was faced with a challenge where in the book of Genesis, we saw that the earth was without form and void.
1: Yeah.
2: Now, so God comes on the scene and this is what he faces. Yeah. What he did do, he overcame the challenges. Mm. So, and I believe that the challenges are there to show what you are built or you are made of. Like Apostle said, capacity. Because for you to move to the next level, there's a need for you to write an exams. So if you fail the exams, you repeat the class. And so, yes, there's the need for you to be faced with challenges that would tell what you are made of. Mm-hmm. So all this while, what have you been doing? So he said, if you faint in the day. So it means that the challenge will surely come, but make sure you don't faint.
1: Mm-hmm.
2: Prepare for it.
1: Mm-hmm.
2: Yeah. So Jesus said, are you going for war? And you won't first sit down to see if you are able. Yes. He said, count the cost, then you can pay the price. So you have 5,000 soldiers and you are fighting 10,000.
1: Yeah.
2: So are your soldiers skilled enough to take one? One will take two. If they are not skilled enough to fight two, then there's no need for you to go into the battle because you are not ready to fight them. So you have to write a letter to tell them that, no, this fight, let's stop it. Anything you want, we'll do it for you. Yes,
1: So, I mean, it comes back to the issue Apostle raised earlier about wisdom.
2: Sure. Yeah, so Jesus will even continue in that scripture that if you are building, yes, you have to count the cost and make sure this money, should I build a chamber and hall and a self-contained, or I should do a three-story
1: to show off.
2: To show off. And said, you just dig the foundation and you're done. Your money is finished.
1: And he said, if you are not able to finish, people will laugh at you. Charlie, this is serious. This is serious. So let me come to Prophetess Barbara Bentum. What, in your opinion, is the greatest challenge facing ministers today, and why do you think it has become such a major issue? Now, I'm going to ask all of you the same question. So let me start from Prophetess. The greatest challenge, in your opinion, in ministry today?
3: Oh, Nana, I'll talk about dwindling resources.
1: Dwindling resources. Okay.
3: It's one of the greatest challenges because the anointing is there. The anointing is there. And he won't be no
1: crowd.
3: And go school. Like, God is so wonderful.
1: Mm.
3: But he can. Because most of them are dependent on tithe and offerings. And then, I believe some pastors were counting their losses because at the end of the day, I'm fat. Because if you want to get no much money, drama G.
1: Okay.
3: Wage.
1: Okay.
3: Wage.
1: And also, wisdom problem.
3: in a way, any wisdom problem because it do be a volunteer senior.
1: Okay.
3: Inti or say Uchiara.
1: Okay.
3: Because many mobile cassa or radio sitting in the look on a church, keyboard is back on his ear.
1: Okay.
3: Also, on a don't you be a keyboard is into who call now call ya, sorry, ya, oh bre. Because who pay your numan and any pan and numb baby who say, Emfa. On ye, oh ya, to on ye, oh ye, on ye strong. Or no, so no, no, no. In 10 years, with some problem, because I saw their basic thing that makes a church interesting. Mm-hmm. I mean, so if a pastor decide that I want to do this, sometimes the person is right. But like we are saying, these things, it's not like it's an income that is fixed. Today like this, if somebody didn't come to church, it means that I didn't also come. So assuming you're expecting 20 people and only 10 up. The money they didn't come. And nobody will pay the next week when they come. Or pay their offering. Because most people, when they don't come to church, they don't send their offering. But in other churches, some do. So realize
1: But isn't God a provider? Or he's no longer a provider?
3: But he provides through human beings. God doesn't have a farm.
1: Okay.
3: Because I've never seen God's farm. Otherwise, when you are born again...
1: His word says that a cattle of 1,000 hills belongs to him.
3: Because he has endowed people. That's what he just wants to tell us.
1: Okay.
3: Yes, that he has endowed people who must join the church and give.
1: Okay.
3: It's also a spiritual gift.
1: So the people now becomes his farm.
3: Yes, because he doesn't have a farm.
1: Okay.
3: But he can still provide the farm through people.
1: Okay.
3: Because it's one of the administrative anointing that people have.
1: Hmm.
3: That when they join your church, they can give the alabaster.
1: Hmm.
3: But most funds are dwindling.
1: Hmm.
3: Chief Apostle.
1: Why do you think it is so? Why?
3: Yes, because the talk on every social media is destroying people. Because most people already know they are contemplating whether the money they give to us, we are using it well, we are not using it. They don't see. Sometimes we also don't blame them, but the way they talk, it's not every pastor who chops that money. Because if you come to a typical church, like my church, if you see the things there, not be small. Oh. We are doing TV ministry, we are paying. And if you look at the people, some of them are students, how much can they give? So the little money that we get is like, we don't pay, I don't take salary. So you can imagine. So how do I eat? How do I fend for myself? It means that I have to work. And working means double work. Oh. So if I'm working, do I work for myself? So I have to stop the government work for myself, do this, it's all too much. But one of the things is that it's going down, Chief Apostle. It's going down.
1: Giving in our churches.
3: Giving in churches is going down.
1: And you think it is because of what people
3: social
1: are saying
3: media,
1: on social media?
3: Social media is not helping us. Because you see, God is asking you, most people think, I even think it's immature to say that I'm giving 10%, I won't give again. So what are you doing with the 90%? God, even 90% and so on, 10%, you know, what will he do for you? Bring it and let's all put it together and work with it. That one too is a problem because they think that when it comes, so people have a problem with pastors having nice cars. But if I'm a pharmacist and I've become a prophet, should I sit on a bicycle?
1: Is the issue about people having issues with pastors having nice cars or pastors misusing church funds?
3: Some do, but some don't. But they still enjoy life because probably they have other things that brings money, or they have someone in the church who has given the car to the pastor.
1: You know, sometimes these pastors are people who grew up in communities, so people know them, just like politicians. I mean, sometimes you see a young person struggling in a community and then start doing politics, following politicians, and the next thing is that his party is in power, and then suddenly he's building mansions, he's driving, you know, V8 and all of that, and people in the community are like, about this guy, we know him. Just recently that his party came into power, all of a sudden his life has changed. In the same way, these pastors, people know them. They know them in their communities. They know that these guys had nothing. until they started ministry a few years ago. And then all of a sudden, it's like life is good for them. They are living in mansions. They are driving, you know, posh cars and all of that. Why won't people conclude that it is church funds? Especially when they cannot pinpoint exactly what you do apart from the ministry.
3: Nana, if 1 out of 10 are enjoying, I can bet you most pastors are not enjoying. So most if you pastors. Know most pastors are not enjoying.
1: Okay, but some are enjoying.
3: Most of them are not. 1% are, maybe let's give us between 1 to 10%. Now, because they speak on air and they see them, they ascribe to everybody, but it's not true. True challenges are on the ground, especially for those of us who don't even have our own building and we have to pay for rent and so.
1: Because we see some of these pastors, you know, displaying their wealth on social media, and when they are hosting people, the convoy of cars, you know, and all of that. So why not? The people are looking at it like, look, these guys, they are just making money off us.
3: It could be true. That's why we say 1 to 10% are like that. But I'm here to speak more for the majority that are going through what I am also going through. Because those who are enjoying and displaying, the question sometimes you ask yourself, for how long? That's a balloon ministry. When you have a balloon ministry or prodigal ministry, these are the ascent. Chief apostle, street apostle as well. Now your titles are two. you show those things because is it about God or is it about people? So any pastor who ventures into that with time might not be classified as a minister. Because a minister is about ministering to God first before people. So why are you trying to show your wealth? But for how long can this be done? Yes. But the majority who are going through real challenges, they are the ones I'm speaking for. Because for them, money is dwindling. Because they depend on offering and tithe. And their church members are young people who currently are not working. Sometimes I wonder how they even pay their bills. Especially if you have air conditions in your church and you have display screens and all that. It's more. Sometimes you go to I know some other churches, some pastors also copy other churches. Because the screens, they are very expensive. The things, very. The IT aspect, the cameras. And I remember I had to stop my live streaming because Ali, affordability, no shit. So I have to say, oh, my money, I'm from at the appropriate time, we'll catch up. Because some of the things we couldn't use, and I was not ready to raise funds. So for me, one of the great, because the anointing, yeah, yes, but funding, you know, above from Kakra. And but we trust God to go around it. We wouldn't say it's entirely wisdom. You know, we have been sent as sheep among wolves, so they will not make it easy for some of us. So. Chief Apostle, they will not make it easier. Sometimes you can have all the wisdom in this world, but these demons will not make it easy for you. Yes, they will not make it. They can bring some people in the church whom you yourself, you will elect them as board or whatever. They will stop you from spending. They will tell you, meanwhile, you elected them. So sometimes you are not careful. You have the money, but you can also spend. Because these people can decide as to what to not to do, what to do, slowing you down.
1: For me, if we have the money and we must spend, we'll spend.
3: Oh, okay. That's good.
1: Yeah.
3: That's good.
1: I am very strong when it comes to what God is leading me to do.
3: Yeah. Yes. Yeah. That's good.
1: It is either I drop you.
3: That's all.
1: Or we do what God is inspiring in my heart. That's good. For us to do. I don't put you on a board to serve under me and then you want to dictate to me.
3: That's right.
1: Like,
3: yeah, that's right.
1: It doesn't work.
3: That's right. So that's my chief challenge. That's what the anointing in Ohio Chapel.
1: Apostle,
0: man of God,
1: the greatest challenge facing.
0: Yeah, I think since Prophetess has mentioned the financial aspect, even though I have a lot to say about that,
1: please.
0: I would also want to add some more.
1: Please go
0: so
1: ahead.
0: We can have a wide range of issues. I think. This is a 2-in-1 for me, okay, for now. One of the greatest challenges I've seen, consistently, especially in today's ministry. And whether we like it or not, as pastors, we have to rise to it. So this one, I'm not talking about personal challenges. I'm talking about, it's like a clash. I realize that there is a huge erosion of biblical authority.
1: Okay.
0: In this age where almost every truth is being redefined and relabeled to allow for enough convenience. And it is at the backdrop of scripture, which says that in the last days, men will be lovers of self. So by that motivation, there seems to be, it's like, you know, that kind of football where the goalpost is being held by somebody. So if you play it to the north, they will shift the post to the opposite. You know, truth is consistently being redefined in our days now. And we go to a place like social media where all opinions have equal weight. There is no referee who comes to tell us that this person is right and this person is wrong. Everybody can say whatever they are saying. Nobody tells anybody is wrong. When you read the one that you also like, you take it as your truth. So it has become a place where all opinions have been leveled, you know. And this has posed a very significant challenge to ministers. Because now you come to the church on a Sunday. By the time a church member comes to church, they have already been programmed by influencers and podcasters and so-called commentators, social commentators. Before they have already been programmed. They have a certain expectation of what you should say. They have a certain standard by which they are marking you their pastor. You know, so it makes today's minister, it puts today's minister in a certain uncomfortable place where you don't know at what point the truth of God's word is fully preached and has become the standard by which the people want to live. So it's like, out of respect, they will not question you. They will just listen to whatever you are saying.
1: Yeah.
0: But when you start to engage people privately or personally, you realize that all that you are preaching is just one of the many opinions they also have welcomed.
1: Mm.
0: So your opinion, your preaching is just one opinion as part of maybe two or three other opinions they've heard from other places.
1: Mm.
0: You know, and it makes today's preacher one that should be theologically trained. And one that should master the word of God in a way that allows him to preach the truth of God's word with a strong contemporary approach and application.
1: Mm.
0: So that it can destroy a lot of the falsehood that today's culture throws at people. You know, just to add weight to what Prophetess was saying, I think we can refine it a bit. You know, this issue of finances in ministry. It is not just the tithes and offerings. I think from my experience, church operation, I will give it at most 40% tithe and offering. Vast majority of church operation is divine sponsorship, obviously through people. And I have seen most of the time, such sponsorship does not even come from the people within the gathering. A lot of times it comes from outside. Sometimes it comes from the extended ministry of the pastor. Maybe other people he ministers to, other people who follow him, follow his works, and are being blessed. You know, I believe that God has a way of providing. And just to say this, a pastor can be pastoring a young church which doesn't have a lot of finances, but God can bless him massively. And you see, sometimes it's poverty mentality. Today I'm speaking to the billionaire pastor. So it's poverty mentality because it doesn't take a lot of people to change a man's life. God can just give you favor before only one person.
1: Yeah.
0: And just one gift they will give you
1: Yeah.
0: changes everything.
1: Yeah.
0: How much is a car?
1: Yeah.
0: How much is a house?
1: Yeah.
0: People are spending it on the international stage easily.
1: Yeah.
0: People are dashing it.
1: Yeah.
0: You may not belong to such a world to have ever seen or heard it, but it happens.
1: Yeah.
0: Just to say this so that people who try to question everything they see a pastor have, they should understand that, no, they belong to a very small portion of the world. There are so many places from where God can elect one person into the life of a pastor to change his life. For the faithfulness that he has shown over the years. Sometimes you don't know how many years people have labored at the backside of the desert, and that it is their time God is just trying to reward them. But then the next issue, the other side of the coin is that you can't also be a pastor that God is blessing through other channels outside of your church, and you are not also channeling that blessing to impact the church that you are pastoring. It is. I think that is a matter of wisdom. As a pastor, as a young pastor, there are many times we have bills to pay, and the accounts of the church is nowhere close to the bill. I will have to. So somebody can call you, man of God, I sent you this. God touched my heart. I sent you this. You look into your account or your mumu. That's the common one, and you realize that the money is good. You have needs. But it is wisdom that you, the pastor, channel it. You become the first example of what you would want your members to also do as God blesses them. So it is quite dicey, the issue of pastors who are showing wealth and all of that, but then you go to their church, it doesn't really show. So then it gives some of the members the feeling that it's our small, small money. Sometimes that makes sense, but then it's legitimate concern too. It's our small, small money the pastor is trying to use. You should also learn to sacrifice some of the things God uses other people to bless you so that you can build the church. Then they will also realize, oh, okay, me too, when God blesses me and I see that the church is having a project, I will also bring towards that one.
1: Yeah.
0: So that is just by the way. But the issue of the disparity between what we preach and what the world tells our members is a very solid challenge that I believe pastors should take a look at. And for me, I believe that the way to go is, number one, to be theologically strong. Because today's pastor, if you put him on the stage and ask him to give a response to this ongoing conversation about LGBT in our country, they will be found wanting. But the world has all manner of ways to drum this message into the minds and hearts of people. They are going through humanistic views, you know, but at the end of the day, they are all humans. How can you hate on somebody? God says we should love one another. And it enters the hearts of many people. But then the average pastor may be found wanting, trying to answer to that or speak to that matter biblically and in a way that gives it a contemporary weight. All right. So pastors must be biblically literate, theologically inclined. And then beyond that, they must be well informed on what this world now is. A lot of pastors, based on the idea of seclusion from the world, have decided not to be part of anything going on in the world. You know, so, but how can you preach to members who go through various issues from the society, from politics to chieftaincy to whatever, festivals, Monday to Sunday, Saturday. They come to church on Sunday, you are preaching to them, and you have no idea the things they have to face every single day. So you will be preaching, you think you have preached so powerfully, but they are struggling to connect their lives to what you were saying. You know, so that disparity, I believe, is a challenge we must pay attention to. The other side of this same challenge, this same disparity, is the disparity between the expectation of the world and the capacity of today's pastor.
1: Okay.
0: A lot of pastors are falling short or falling under the weight of the expectation of members, the weight of the expectation of the world, you know. It's funny how today somebody who doesn't even go to church knows what a pastor should be and is trying to tell you what you should be, you know, and it is quite disturbing sometimes.
1: Is it not because of the way pastors also handle themselves.
0: That is very true. That is very true. Of course, there are general expectations that are befitting for at least a human being. You know, there are general expectations that it is right to expect of a well-meaning Christian. If you flout those fundamental ones, yes, you may be a pastor, but you know, when you investigate a lot of the complaints of people is not about what the pastor should do. It's about what a Christian should become.
1: Yeah.
0: You know, so as a pastor.
1: But they hold pastors to higher standards.
0: Exactly. So that is because a lot of pastors, they become pastors and they forget that they are Christians. They are Christians
1: first,
0: and then they are pastors.
1: Yeah.
0: So by becoming a pastor, you are more like, let's say you are a senior Christian. But the fundamental requirements still remain.
1: Yeah.
0: They are still there.
1: Yeah.
0: You know, so if you break those ones, then of course you cannot even meet the higher expectation. And you will have somebody just try to prove to you that you are not what you say you are. That is the moral aspect of it. There is the spiritual expectation. You have today, I call it consumer Christianity.
1: Yeah.
0: Where
1: yeah.
0: people come to church
1: yeah.
0: expecting the pastor to.
1: I think I said the same thing. I was preaching on Friday.
0: Yeah. Expecting the pastor consumer to produce some dramatic, strange solutions.
1: But is that not what.
0: On the demand.
1: Is that not what most pastors advertise?
0: And you see, so that is the thing. There is no fairness in the game. I believe when you see a pastor advertise superpowers to turn your life around at the snap of a finger,
1: yeah.
0: Don't come to me. Go to that pastor.
1: Why?
0: I didn't advertise that.
1: But you're also a pastor.
0: You know, yes, there could be three pharmacy shops,
1: yeah.
0: But all of them may not have a specific drug you want.
1: Yeah.
0: It does not disqualify one from becoming a pharmacist.
1: But it does not also it does not also mean that I cannot come to your shop looking yes. for that particular.
0: So when you
1: medication.
0: Come, I should be able to tell you this one you want. I don't have it.
1: So you should be able to tell me. But that must not prevent me from coming.
0: Definitely. Yeah. And you see, that's why it's a challenge.
1: Mm.
0: You know, so it is not a challenge because the world is throwing it at you.
1: Yeah.
0: It's a challenge arising from many factors.
1: Mm.
0: From our own irresponsibility,
1: mm.
0: from our own loose presentation of the message.
1: Mm.
0: You know, instead of projecting Christ, we end up projecting ourselves.
1: Mm.
0: We become the most powerful.
1: Mm.
0: Sometimes, you know, in churches, there are silent things.
1: Mm.
0: Many, there is no, anytime you see somebody share a testimony, the testimony must point to what a man of God did for their person.
1: Mm.
0: It is good. It's beautiful.
1: Mm.
0: It is a powerful marketing tool.
1: Mm.
0: But then the other side of the same thing is that you are gradually projecting a certain image into the minds of the people. And you see, sometimes some of the church people can be kind to the pastor. Because a lot of times, I mean, we are all pastors. Sometimes the truth is, for every one miracle, there are about 9 disappointed people.
1: Oh, yes. Oh, yes.
0: For every one accurate prophecy, there are about 4 or 5 that the person had to just respond to you out of respect. Prophet is here. You get it?
1: Yeah.
0: You know, so, and I think it is because we can't seem to help ourselves eliminating ourselves from the picture. And that is unfortunately creating a certain mindset in the minds of people that we are super beings who don't get tired, who don't need a break, who don't get disappointed, who don't get discouraged, you know? So the expectations of the people, there is no break.
1: And so because of these pastors, right,
0: mm-hmm.
1: it now becomes difficult for those who are not, you know, in this category to mm-hmm. now convince their members that, look, I am not as strong as these other pastors because they assume that, I mean, you are all pastors.
0: Mm-hmm. I don't think the issue is about whether you are strong as those pastors or not. Like I said, we don't take delight in pulling anyone down or throwing casting slurs on somebody's work. But whoever is advertising five testimonies, if we should go there and encourage people to also come out, we will get 20 people who feel disappointed.
1: Oh, yeah.
0: But that is not the point. If you get the point, that's not the point. I think what we should do is that we have to go back to how church should be, what God made church to be.
1: And
0: it is the place where believers are raised in the word to become disciples, to be like Christ. And let people understand there is the place of the power of God.
1: Obviously.
0: There is the place of the wisdom of God.
1: Yeah.
0: It is not everything power will solve.
1: Mm.
0: There are things power solves.
1: And there are things that wisdom solves. Yeah.
0: A lot of times when people come, after talking plenty, you realize someone will come and talk to you about their marriage. And they say, oh, pastor, pray for me. But you realize that what they need is counseling. But they are too busy. They think counseling, oh, why? They don't see the value in the counseling. They just want you to pray. And
1: oftentimes they want you to pray in a certain way.
0: Exactly. So that's why I said, so they hear an advertisement. Maybe I should just use this opportunity to encourage church members. When you hear an advertisement from a company, don't go to a different company for the product. Follow up with the company that is selling the product. And then go and buy the product. If it works, fine. Thank God. If it does not, we are here. We will also sell what we can sell to you. I mean, this is just an example. If you understand it, that is good. But I mean, and a lot of, but this, see, this, the weight of this expectations of people is pushing a lot of pastors to get into things.
1: Oh, yes. Oh, yes.
0: People are.
1: Oh, yes. Oh, yes.
0: Planning and programming and, you know, arranging miracles.
1: Yeah. And this is Kingdom Talk series. We should be able to talk about some of these issues.
0: People are arranging miracles. People are visiting mediums to add to what God has given to them. I don't know how that particularly works. You know, people are now using social media to fish for. They have a whole team that sits to fish for information about people who have come to the church. So by the time the man of God comes to the pulpit, these are things sometimes we hear.
1: Yeah.
0: He already has messages.
1: The man of God is fully loaded from social media.
0: With messages from some of his team about, oh, somebody came, he's sitting on the fourth row, this shirt, that one. His car is parked. That is the number that they just check his name. And I mean, these are funny things I hear. Sometimes some of the some of the ushers will just come as if they are welcoming you. How are you? Welcome. What's your name? Before you realize, they have already Googled you, searched you out, and it's a lot of pressure. I think that on the side of church members, we should all be realistic. God is not a magician. God calls you first to transform your life, to empower you. If you are diligent to follow the process, a lot of what you are chasing after, either it will not even happen, or if it will happen, you would have been well equipped to deal with them. And then the pastor becomes a secondary support system. So members should abide in church and relax and grow.
1: Members should abide in church.
0: Yes.
1: Relax and grow.
0: John 15 says, abide. The fruitfulness begins with abiding. Relax. Say, stay there. Stay there. God has enough time to transform your life. God knows who you were or who you are, and He called you. And church is not a bus station we just enter to pick a car and go where we are going. Church is a school. It says, come and learn of me, for I am meek and lowly in heart, and I will give you rest. You came for rest, but it says, when you come, I will teach you. So come and then learn. It will take time. Every learning process takes time. You are not a magician to cram everything.
1: Yeah.
0: It takes time. pastors should also acknowledge the fact that we are human beings. Mm-hmm. We are only privileged by grace to be handpicked by God and consecrated unto
1: His
0: work.
1: I'll come back to you, Apostle. Professor Shine, let me pick your thoughts on this. The greatest challenge facing ministers.
2: So we read Matthew chapter 25, 14 and 15. It says, "For the kingdom of God is as a man traveling to a far country who called his own servants and delivered unto them his goods."
1: Yeah.
2: 15 said, "And unto one he gave 5 talents, to another 2, and to another 1. Said to every man according to his several ability, and straightway took his journey." Yes. And so for me, I see that what is a challenge in ministry is focus.
1: You think the greatest challenge in ministry today is focus?
2: Yes.
1: Or lack of focus?
2: Yes, so the lack of focus.
1: Oh, okay.
2: Yes, so yes, it's a lack of focus.
1: Lack of focus.
2: Because when we read this, it says that he gave to them according to their several
1: ability. So people are trying to be something that they are not.
2: So Apostle came in, he drove V8.
1: Yeah.
2: I'm not driving V8.
1: Yeah.
2: So what should I do to get the V8? Mm. So I'll do everything possible to also come, and so I'll show that
1: covetousness.
2: That's it. So instead of me focusing on what the Lord had called me to do, no, I'm looking at what God is doing with somebody else. But he said he gave to us according to our several ability. Yeah, so you have to know what God called you to do. And definitely he will surely provide the things you need for your ministry, because he said, "I will build my church and the gate of hell will not prevail against it." At the end of it, or what we see, that for the two who used their talents, he gave them the same reward, said the same things to them,
1: because
2: which means that
1: they both got 100% increase.
2: Sure. Which means that if he too had used his, he would have gotten the same reward from the master. So it is according to our several abilities. So the question is, what is your ability? What have you been called to do? Are you faithfully discharging it? If you are not, then other things will not fall in place. So that's why it says, seek first the kingdom. In other words, what is the will of God concerning you in ministry? Are you doing it? That's the question. And that's what is causing the challenges we face today. Because if I came to, Apostle, I came to your church and then you have a LED screen, I should have one. Because you are my friend. So I'll do everything possible to have it. And so instead of us concentrating, we are distracted by many things. Yes, sir.
1: You are still on Kingdom Talk Series on Star 103.5 FM with me, Pastor Jerry Penu, and tonight we are discussing challenges in ministry. Now with me in the studio, I have Prophet Shine Kofi Agbeko, I have Apostle Francis Andofo, and I have Prophetess Barbara Bentum. Professor, let me put this question to you. Many people admire ministry from a distance, but what are some realities of ministry that the average church member may not understand?
2: So, yes, there are many challenges a pastor will have to go through, which if you are not called and you just admire, you will not be able to survive. So the pressures from even self. So if you are not able to work on self, you will not be able to accomplish what you're being asked to do. And so if you have not been called into ministry, but you look at the outward, the beauty of it, the glory of it, maybe. So when you're pulling, everybody is praising, you say, "Papa is in, so get up," and then everybody gets up, say, "Papa is here," and all that. And this is what is moving you into ministry. You get there, you know, that it is not about "Papa is in" and all that. So definitely every field has the beauty part of it, but there's also the part where we don't see.
1: Yeah.
2: So to be able to operate at a certain level, what sacrifices are you ready to make? Mm. What sacrifices are you made? Are you ready to pray when God calls you at 12 to pray? To study the scriptures, are you ready to do that? And the things God will call you to do, are you ready to do that? Yeah, so it is not only admiring it, yes. So by the time you are admiring somebody, it's because he has gone through the process. That's why he is there. So if it's only the admiration that is taking you there, you won't get there. So even before you want to do that, you'd have to find out, count the costs and make sure, am I able to also do the same things? If you're able to do the same things, then you may also get the same
1: results. So what are some of the things? They might not be privy to some of these things. So what are some of these things that ministers of the gospel go through that the ordinary church member might not even know?
2: Yeah, so okay, I'll use myself as an example. I'd have to do 3 days fast every month. Okay, I'll say almost every month. Sometimes just with water. And I pray on the park. There's this park I go on to pray. And you see that you are the only one on that park. There's no light. And it doesn't matter how tired you are. You have to do all that. So those sacrifices you make. I was working. I'd have to go into full-time ministry. Are you ready to bear all these things? Are you ready to carry all these burdens? If you are not, and then you are not ready to come into ministry, because these things are the bedrock of ministry. If you are not able to do it, would you have time to read your Bible, study it? If you don't have time for it, then you are not ready to enter into ministry. Mm. You can just admire from afar, but don't come.
1: Mm.
2: Yes.
1: Join us on Facebook at Star 103.5 FM. Don't be passive. Comment, ask questions, share the stream, like the stream. Let us do this together. Let me come to Apostle Francis Andofo. How do ministers cope with pressure of constantly pouring into others while dealing with their own personal struggles?
0: Wow. This is a heavy one. You know, in the book of 2 Corinthians 11, Paul gave a somewhat as a profile of his ministry endeavors. They were quite wild. Yeah, maybe to that average member who wants to come and doesn't know what goes into it. I think Paul's own is written in 2 Corinthians 11. But in the verse 28, he says that after all the things he talked about, his battles at sea, how many times people wanted to kill him and all of that. But the 28 is what I will use to answer this question. He says that beside those things that are without, the earlier things he had mentioned, says that which cometh upon me daily, the care of all the churches.
1: Yeah.
0: The care
1: of all the churches.
0: Of all the churches. You know, when you read this thing, you will understand why Paul, amidst everything, says that necessity is laid upon me.
1: Yeah.
0: The issue of loneliness and personal struggles for a pastor, I think that it is a daily affair. Because ministry does not give you break from the enormous task that comes with caring for God's people. You would have all manner of people under your care.
1: Yeah.
0: You will have the mature who can read in between the lines and
1: be able to appreciate and understand.
0: And realize that, no, pastor needs a break.
1: Yeah.
0: Let me hold the fire.
1: Yeah.
0: You will get those who... I mean, I'll give you one example. There was one time I was in the office and I was talking with a member, a lady, going through a couple of issues. Then in the course of the counseling, I had an emergency call and I had to rush to the hospital. So I told her, do you know what? I have an emergency, blah, blah, blah. So I'll call you back when I am settled. Okay, thank you, Papa. Then went. About 2 hours, she wanted to know if she can come. I said, no, I'm still at the hospital. Unfortunately, we lost the person.
1: Mm.
0: So I reached out and said, look, unfortunately, we lost the person. I'm not in a very good frame, so I'll reach out to you again when I'm better.
1: Yeah.
0: The following morning, she called. Can she see me? You know, so they have those people
1: yeah.
0: who think you are a

All right, so thank you, Nana Sedu Kwacha, wherever you are. Good evening to you. Good evening to my wife, Pastor Eunice Penu. All members of Disciple Nations Church, good evening to you. Change House Ministry members. This is Andofu. Good evening to you. That's how I sign off. See you next week, Sunday.

Take up too much of your time, but just thought I'd get you a ring and

0: baby. I miss you, baby. I miss you, baby. Without you, I don't know what to do with myself, what to do with my time.
1: Hello?
0: Oh, Lord.
1: Did I disturb you?
0: What am I gonna do without you?
1: I mean to take up too much of your time, but just thought I'd get you a ring and see how.

told me that you did ask about me. I've been really meaning to kind of get to talk to you before now, but

0: know what to do. Does he still like to go down by the supermarket?
1: I bet he don't love you like I love you. He can give you the world.
0: If I could just. If I could just see you, can't really say what you mean or what you want over the phone.

0: And in a world apart, a world where roses bloom. And when you speak, angels sing from above.
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0: Every